0: It is also a day to pay homage to each and every person who suffered due to the excesses of the emergency. On this day in 1975, the emergency was declared amid growing political unrest and judicial developments that had undermined the legitimacy of the government led by then Prime Minister Indira Gandhi. Following the proclamation, several constitutional safeguards were suspended. The Ministry of Culture is organizing the closing ceremony of year-long programs in New Delhi today, marking the completion of 50 years since the imposition of the emergency. The first batch of 26 Indian traders is expected to enter the Chinese territory of Tibet through Lipu Lake Pass in Pithoragarh district of Uttarakhand tomorrow, marking the resumption of border trade after a gap of 6 years. Trade officer and Dharchula Subdivisional Magistrate Ashish Joshi said 26 trade passes have been issued, which include 17 traders and 9 helpers. A customs office has also been opened at Gunji to facilitate the process. Mr. Joshi informed that traders have already stored their goods in warehouses at villages near the Lipu Lake Pass. The India-China border trade originally resumed in 1991 but was suspended in 2020 due to the COVID-19 pandemic. House-to-house enumeration of Special Intensive Revision SIR of electoral rolls is set to start in Delhi from the 30th of this month. In this regard, the Chief Electoral Officer, CEO of Delhi, chaired a meeting with the representatives of political parties regarding SIR in New Delhi yesterday. The CEO office said representatives of various political parties, including Bharatiya Janata Party, Aam Aadmi Party and Indian National Congress, attended the meeting. The CEO informed them about the main objective of the SIR: no eligible citizen is left out while no ineligible person is included in the electoral roll. The Department of Rural Development will organize a national workshop on leveraging AI in rural development in New Delhi today. The Ministry of Rural Development said that the day-long event will serve as a collaborative platform to align cutting-edge technological innovations with the grassroots developmental needs of rural India. Key stakeholders like Niti Aayog, the India AI Mission, leading industry consultancies, technology startups, academia, and knowledge partners will deliberate on the transformative potential of artificial intelligence in accelerating rural development outcomes. Prime Minister Narendra Modi has congratulated Armenia's Prime Minister Nikol Pashinyan and his party on their victory in the recently held parliamentary elections. Mr. Modi received a call from his Armenian counterpart yesterday. Prime Minister Modi thanked him for facilitating the evacuation of Indian nationals stranded in Iran following the recent developments in West Asia. In a social media post, Prime Minister Modi said they reaffirmed the shared commitment to further strengthen the warm and multifaceted partnership between India and Armenia across key sectors. In men's cricket, a two-match multi-day series between India A and Sri Lanka A will begin at Gore International Stadium in Sri Lanka this morning. The match will begin at 10 a.m. In the ICC Women's T20 World Cup, India will take on Bangladesh in the Group A clash at the Emirates Old Trafford in Manchester today. The match is scheduled to begin at 7 p.m. Indian time. And that is the end of this news bulletin.
1: आकाशवाणी का रोहतक केंद्र है मीडियम वेव 262.47 मीटर यानी 1143 किलोहर्ट्ज़ पर। अब प्रस्तुत है हमारे केंद्र से आज प्रसारित होने वाले कार्यक्रमों की रूपरेखा।

agricultural growth, and administrative reforms that transformed the state into a national economic powerhouse. Now, why Shri Narendra Modi was chosen as the prime ministerial face for BJP? Not only because of his highly successful Gujarat model of governance, but also because of his image as a strong and decisive leader, as well as the voters' strong belief in his proven track record of giving performances. Besides this, there was also a widespread discontent with the incumbent Congress-led UPA government. The 2014 general election campaign, it is still fresh in memory. Why? Because of the political wave created by Modi wave due to his unprecedented mass outreach and BJP's unique and centralized campaign that prioritized a personalized presidential style approach that explicitly transformed the parliamentary elections into a referendum on Modi's persona. And who can forget the BJP and Modiji's definitive slogans for the campaign that are still remembered? I'll name a few. Ab ki baar Modi Sarkar. Achhe din aane wale hain. Sabka saath, sabka vikas. And it all combined together turned into a landmark and historic win for Modi Sarkar in 2014. The achievements of that tenure from 2014 continued through the years. The victory run did not halt there. Modiji's BJP continued its glorious performance run in 2019 general elections, also by winning 303 seats. BJP registered a landslide victory, securing a second term as Prime Minister for Modiji, and then winning the last 2024 general elections, continuing as PM of India for the third successive term till today. And on top of that, on 10th June 2026, Shri Narendra Modi shattered the record for being the longest continuously serving elected Prime Minister in India's history for the maximum number of successive days in the office. He completed continuously 4,399 days in office. What a historic moment for India. Now let's have a detailed look at the achievements of Modi-ji-led BJP government from taking office in 2014 to launch of Viksit Bharat 2047 campaign in 2023. This period was marked by emphasis on welfare delivery, digital transformation, infrastructure expansion, economic reforms, manufacturing, and the long-term developed India vision. Some of the achievements during this period are as follows. Number one, Pradhan Mantri Jan Dhan Yojana 2014. Under this scheme, banking access was expanded to hundreds of millions of citizens. As of mid-2026, there are over 56 crore Pradhan Mantri Jan Dhan Yojana accounts in India, with total deposits crossing above 2.68 lakh crore rupees. Over 56% of these accounts are held by women, and 67% of these accounts are opened in rural and semi-urban areas. Opening of these accounts also enabled direct benefit transfers of subsidies and other various welfare benefits through bank accounts, by which government saved a massive 3.68 lakh crore rupees in cumulative savings, along with bringing complete transparency in system and reaching to the real beneficiaries without any time delays. Swachh Bharat Mission 2014, that's number two. This mission focused on reducing open defecation and improving cleanliness. It was followed by large-scale construction of toilets throughout the country and sanitation campaigns. Under Swachh Bharat Mission, more than 12 crore individual household toilets had been constructed across India, which includes over 2.23 lakh community sanitary complexes and over 5 lakh public toilets in urban areas. Number 3. Digital India Mission 2015. During this mission, digital infrastructure, e-governance, and online public services were promoted. The National Portal of India currently hosts over 13,700 online services. The government also helped expand digital access in villages and towns. The government also authorized over 95,000 opening of digital services and internet-enabled CSC centers functioning as service providers in rural areas.

15. This scheme provided affordable all-weather pakka houses with basic amenities to eligible beneficiaries in both rural and urban areas. It focused on affordable housing, slum rehabilitation in urban areas, and financial assistance to households and those living in dilapidated or so-called kaccha houses in rural villages. As of today, the Government of India has built and completed over 4 crore pakka houses across the country under the Pradhan Mantri Awas Yojana. Number 6. Ujjwala Yojana 2016. Through this Yojana, the government provided LPG connections to poor households, reducing dependence on traditional cooking fuels. Under this scheme, over 10 crore free LPG connections were provided to women from deprived households across the country, and beneficiaries availed more than 234 crore subsidized cylinder refills, promoting the sustained usage of clean cooking fuel over traditional wood and coal. Number 7. Goods and Services Tax 2017. Modi Sarkar introduced a nationwide indirect tax system where multiple state and central taxes were replaced with a more unified tax framework known as GST. The popular concept of one nation, one tax was promoted to consolidate India into a single unified national market where a complex maze of indirect and central and state taxes such as VAT, service tax, luxury tax, etc. were replaced with one tax, that is GST. GST helped simplify the taxation system and created a more integrated economy. India's gross GST collection for May 2026 stood at 1.94 lakh crore rupees, reflecting a year-to-year growth of 3.2%. Number 8. Ayushman Bharat Health Scheme 2018. Under this scheme, the Modi government created one of the world's largest publicly funded health insurance programs, providing health cover of up to rupees 5 lakhs to eligible families annually. This scheme covered approximately bottom 40% population of the country. The scheme aimed to provide financial protection for medical treatment of any disease in government as well as private hospitals. Number 9. Jal Jeevan Mission 2019. This flagship initiative by the Modi Sarkar aimed at providing safe and adequate drinking water through individual household tap connections to all households in rural India. The slogan of this initiative was Har Ghar Jal, which means water to every household. The mission aimed to eliminate the need for rural citizens, especially women, to walk long distances to fetch water, saving millions of hours daily and significantly boosting overall health and economic productivity. The Jal Jeevan Mission dramatically transformed rural infrastructure in India, expanding tap water access from 3.23 crore household to over 15.72 crore household in India in 2026, which covers over 79% of total rural household in India. Number 10. Infrastructure Development. Modi ji led BJP government has done remarkable work on the development of infrastructure throughout the country. The famous PM Gati Shakti National Master Plan launched in 2021 with an outlay of rupees 100 lakh crore is an overarching umbrella focused towards integrated infrastructure and connectivity development. This digital platform brings 57 central ministries and states together to synchronize planning across expressways, metros, railways, ports, and airports, eliminating bureaucratic delays and reducing logistics costs. Let's have a look at them briefly and separately. Number 1. Expressways and highways. The well-known Bharatmala Pariyojana operates under the Gati Shakti umbrella to focus on optimizing the efficiency of passenger movement and freight transportation. The national highway network has been heavily expanded. Major projects like the Delhi-Mumbai Expressway, the Delhi-Dehradun Economic Corridor and the Ahmedabad-Dholera Expressway have significantly reduced travel times and eased traffic congestion. Expressways have improved connectivity and supported economic development. The Delhi-Mumbai Highway Development is aimed to reduce travel time between India's national and financial capitals from 24 to 12 hours. It is expected to see seamless end-to-end completion by 2028. India's national highway network has expanded from 91,287 km in 2014 to over 1

146,000 kilometers in 2026. The expressway network has expanded from just 93 kilometers in 2014 to over 3,000 kilometers currently. Number 2. Railways and metros. Unprecedented capital outlays have focused on capacity expansion, modernizing rolling stock like highway speed Vande Bharat trains. Introduction of bullet trains, high-speed trains, dedicated corridors, and 100% route electrification across India. The railway network has expanded with modernization and improved connectivity. Metro rail transit has boomed with metro rail networks operational in dozens of Tier 1 and Tier 2 cities, covering over 1,155 kilometers as compared to 248 kilometers in 2014. Developments of dedicated freight corridors are also cutting down transit times for cargoes. Number 3. Ports. The Sagarmala program aims to boost port-led development, enhance coastal shipping, and modernize India's major and minor ports. The focus is on mechanization, deep drafting capabilities, and establishing multimodal logistics parks to seamlessly connect ports with the hinterland. Total port capacity in 2026 has more than doubled from 873 million metric ton per annum to 2,762 million metric ton per annum. Number 4. Airports. The Udaan scheme was a promising scheme which meant Ude Desh Ka Aam Nagrik. It was launched to expand regional connectivity and make air travel affordable for masses. The modified version of Udaan expanded the network to over 600 routes and 95 operational airports, heliports and water aerodromes across the country. India's aviation infra expanded from 74 operational airports from 2014 to 104 operational airports in 2026. Now I would like to flash some light on some unfinished national issues and some more achievements of Modi government. Modi ji and BJP government are not only known for great leadership but also have unthinkable aggressive approach towards improving infrastructure, but also have dedicated approach towards long unfinished aspects of the country, for example, tackling of Kashmir issue and terrorism. The Modi ji government tackled Kashmir issue through a two-pronged doctrine, aggressive zero tolerance, counter-terrorism combined with the complete constitutional and economic integration of the region into the Indian mainstream. Key examples of that are abrogation of Article 370. In 2019, the government revoked the semi-autonomous status of Jammu and Kashmir, which brought the region fully under the Indian constitution, a decision upheld by the Supreme Court of India. After the repeal of Article 370 in 2019, J&K has witnessed an increased private investment of over 10,516 crores. Reorganization and governance. The erstwhile state was bifurcated into two federally administered union territories, that is Jammu and Kashmir and Ladakh. These measures have crippled the separatist ecosystem and brought peace to the region. Now we can say this implementation was unthinkable in the past. Defense exports. Under Atmanirbhar Bharat initiative, India's defense export have skyrocketed to approximately 23,622 crore to over 100 countries. The domestic defense production reached a historic milestone of over rupees 1.54 lakh crore. This government has significantly reduced import dependency with over 97% of recent capital acquisition contracts now being awarded to Indian industry. Forces modernization. India's indigenous aircraft carrier INS Vikrant was commissioned along with highly advanced Tejas fighter jets as well as helicopter Prachand. India has successfully developed and produced potent systems like the BrahMos missile and the Akash missile system. The national faith issue, Ram Mandir. Another perfect example of doing the unthinkable is the establishment of the Ram Mandir in Ayodhya, Uttar Pradesh, that stands as a monumental milestone in Indian history. The Ram Mandir issue had been an ongoing issue for centuries following religious and political disputes. But after decades of communal tension, the issue was resolved through democratic and constitutional processes through a unanimous Supreme Court verdict on November 9, 2019, resulting in massive socio-economic growth and the global revitalization of India's civilizational heritage. In its verdict, the Supreme Court of India settled the century-old Ayodhya dispute by granting the entire 2.77 acre of disputed land to the deity Ram Lalla for the construction of Ram Mandir. The Ram Mandir complex in Ayodhya was consecrated on 22nd January 2024. Now,

0: how can one forget the deadly COVID-19 pandemic? No individual, organization, government or country is spared from challenges and pressures. Neither was Modi Sarkar when the global pandemic of COVID-19 hit and shook not only India but the whole world. But tough times make the great leaders and government shine through their leadership expertise. Modi Sarkar took this challenge head on with their strategy to combat the COVID-19 pandemic through major initiatives like phased lockdowns and preparedness, infrastructure expansion, mass vaccination program. Early targeted lockdowns allowed the government to scale testing capacity from 20,000 to over millions per day. To address medical supply shortages, the administration accelerated the domestic manufacturing of personal protective equipment, large and well-equipped expanded COVID-dedicated quarantine centers, and increased medical oxygen production plants. India implemented one of the largest vaccinations drives globally, utilizing indigenous technologies and localized manufacturing to cover its population of billions. In addition to protecting its own citizens, India supplied millions of doses of COVID-19 vaccines to various countries globally, reflecting its global health diplomacy and manufacturing capacity. Eventually, Modi Sarkar came out victorious fighting COVID-19 with finesse. Modi Sarkar not only handled the COVID-19 situation well, but also turned the pandemic into opportunity by launching Atmanirbhar Bharat initiative in 2020 itself, which means self-reliant India, to make India economically self-reliant. Atmanirbhar Bharat is also considered one of the foundational planks for Viksit Bharat 2047. The mission is to upscale India industry's skills and capabilities to make it more resilient and integrated with global supply chains. Viksit Bharat 2047 is a model for a developed nation that visualizes India as a developed nation in 2047. It seeks to make India a developed nation in the 100th anniversary year of India's independence in 2047. The initiative was launched by PM Narendra Modi ji in December 2023. The core vision of the initiative are economic growth, social progress, an environment that will be generational friendly and sustainable, and a transparent and good governance. The vision is to transform India into a $30 to $40 trillion economy with inclusive growth, which means the economic growth that delivers social benefits, tackles inequalities, and spreads every benefit fairly and timely between people and places. The characteristics of the vision are that it has to be inclusive, progressive, empowered, equitable, and sustainable. The vision is based on four primary social pillars: youth, poor, women, farmers. The youth is the youth of the country, which is the first and foremost prime pillar, which we can say the youth. Through this vision, youth education and skill development both have to be enhanced for adequate employment opportunities for every youth. Only skill assessment, enhancement and employment for everyone can bring the youth in the main framework. The government introduced a theme called as Voice of Youth, through which youth ideas were invited on MyGov portal for innovation and entrepreneurship. Young students here could engage in national discussions, policy discussions and civic participation to shape their as well as India's vision. The other pillars are poor people. We need to eradicate poverty so we can make them an asset but not a liability, and providing universal access to quality education and a good healthcare system. And same goes for the women. The Nari Shakti initiative was launched where women empowerment is enhanced and encouraged. And last but not the least is farmers or kisan, which are also known as annadata. Government is doing everything possible for farmers, from income support to crop insurance, providing modern machinery and equipment on subsidy. So finally, we have come to the closing of this vision. Let us all carry forward a clear truth. Challenges and pressures are inevitable for any country and economy, but we do not let them halt our progress. Rather, they sharpen our purpose. And don't forget, Viksit Bharat 2047 is not only a vision of a single ministry's project. It is a shared national mission that requires collective effort and collaboration across federal and state governments, businesses and labor class, civil society and academia, and every Indian citizen. Our strengths are endless, including a young population, strong democratic institutions, entrepreneurial spirit, and a growing edge in science and technology. If we combine these strengths with unity, discipline, and the courage to innovate, Viksit Bharat 2047 is within our reach. Let us return to work renewed, committed, and hopeful. Thank you. Jai Hind.
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0: under the TB Mukt Bharat Abhiyan. More from our correspondent.
1: During the meeting, Prime Minister Narendra Modi reviewed four major infrastructure aimed at enhancing connectivity, industrial development and public welfare. He directed ministries and state governments to resolve pending issues on a mission mode and ensure timely completion. He also emphasized the effective use of the PM Gati Shakti National Master Plan for better planning and monitoring of projects. Mr. Modi also reviewed the progress of TB Mukt Bharat Abhiyan and suggested leveraging artificial intelligence and involving NCC cadets and My Bharat volunteers in awareness and community mobilization efforts. Reviewing grievances related to cybercrime and digital arrest frauds, the Prime Minister called for stronger coordination among law enforcement agencies, banks and digital platforms. With Rohan and Saklin, Ishani Yadav, Akashwani News, Delhi.
0: The first batch of 26 Indian traders is expected to enter the Chinese territory of Tibet through Lipu Lake Pass in Pitoragarh district of Uttarakhand tomorrow, marking the resumption of border trade after a gap of 6 years. According to the Dharchula administration in Pitoragarh district, the first batch of Indian traders will leave for the Takla Court market in Tibet tomorrow. More from our correspondent.
2: Dharchula Subdivisional Magistrate and Trade Officer Ashish Joshi said that 26 trade passes have been issued in the first phase, including 17 traders and 9 assistants. A customs office has also been set up at Gunji to ensure the smooth conduct of trade. He said that more than 103 traders have applied for trade passes. In the second phase, another 25 traders will be granted permission. It may be recalled that the border trade between India and China was suspended in 2019-22 due to the COVID-19 pandemic. Sakshi Singh, Akashwani News, Dehradun.
0: Union Civil Aviation Minister K. Ram Mohan Naidu will launch the country's first hub-and-spoke international air service from Lal Bahadur Shastri International Airport, Varanasi, today. After starting of this service by Air India, Varanasi will be the first spoke city to be connected to the airline's international network through Delhi. Samvidhan Hatya Divas is being observed today. It serves as a reminder of what happened when the country's constitution was trampled over in 1975. It is also a day to pay homage to each and every person who suffered due to the excesses of the emergency. A report.
3: On this day in 1975, then President Fakhruddin Ali Ahmad proclaimed a national emergency under Article 352 of Constitution, citing threats arising from internal disturbances. The emergency was declared amid growing political unrest and judicial developments that had undermined the legitimacy of the government led by then Prime Minister Indira Gandhi. As a result, the executive assumed sweeping powers and greater central control was exercised over state authority. Following the proclamation, several constitutional safeguards were suspended. Citizens were denied the right to seek judicial remedies for violations of these rights. Pre-censorship was imposed on newspapers and even the Press Council of India, the statutory body responsible for safeguarding press freedom, was abolished. Constitutional amendments during that period barred the courts from questioning the president's decision to declare emergency and excluded the election of the Prime Minister and Speaker of the Lok Sabha from judicial scrutiny. The Ministry of Culture is organizing the closing ceremony of year-long programs in New Delhi today. Saklan Akhtar for Akashwani News, Delhi.
0: India will host the 11th BRICS Energy Ministers meeting at Gurugram in Haryana from today under its BRICS Chairship 2026. The two-day meeting will focus on three key priorities: energy security and sustainability, energy access and equity, and technology and innovation. Energy ministers and senior officials from all 11 BRICS member countries will participate in the two-day meeting to strengthen cooperation in key areas. India's BRICS chairship this year is guided by the theme Building for Resilience, Innovation, Cooperation and Sustainability. This is Akashwani giving you the news. For quick news updates round the clock, follow us on our X handle at AIR News Alerts. And for details of stories and more, log on to our website www.newsonair.gov.in and download News on AIR app. A federal judge has permanently barred President Donald Trump's administration from implementing most of his first executive order on elections, including a proposal requiring documentary proof of citizenship for voter registration. The ruling by U.S. District Court Judge Denise Casper in Boston effectively converts a preliminary injunction she issued a year ago, in which she temporarily blocked many of Trump's efforts to overhaul elections, into a permanent ban. Judge Casper ruled that the Constitution gives states

0: However, Iran's deputy foreign minister said access to its damaged nuclear facilities and nuclear material would only be addressed within the framework of a final deal with the US. In Venezuela, a powerful earthquake of magnitude 7.5 hit Yumare town in the state of Yaraqui this morning. According to the U.S. Geological Survey, this earthquake was the second event in a doublet. Earlier, an earthquake of magnitude 7.2 hit San Felipe in Venezuela, which was the first event in a doublet. This magnitude 7.2 foreshock was followed just 39 seconds later by a larger 7.5 main shock. As per initial reports, multiple structures have collapsed in Caracas, Venezuela. The quake was strongly felt across a large part of Venezuelan territory, triggering alerts in the civil protection systems of the South American nation. Union Commerce and Industry Minister Piyush Goyal will embark on a three-day official visit to London, United Kingdom, today. The Commerce and Industry Ministry said that the visit comes ahead of the entry into force of the landmark India-UK Comprehensive Economic and Trade Agreement and the companion Double Contribution Convention on 15th of next month. During the visit, Mr. Goyal will hold a high-level bilateral meeting with the United Kingdom's Secretary of State for Business and Trade, Peter Kyle. Prime Minister Narendra Modi has congratulated Armenia's Prime Minister Nikol Pashinyan and his party on their victory in the recently held parliamentary elections. During a telephone call received from Mr. Pashinyan, Prime Minister Modi also thanked him for facilitating the evacuation of Indian nationals stranded in Iran following the recent developments in West Asia. The two leaders reaffirmed their commitment to further strengthen the warm and multifaceted partnership between India and Armenia. BJP National President Nitin Naveen has sent specially curated boxes of premium Indian mangoes to diplomats from 82 countries posted in the national capital as part of a unique cultural outreach initiative. The hampers featured four of India's most celebrated varieties, including Gir Kesar, Banganpalli, Dasheri and Banarasi, each known for its distinctive taste, aroma and regional identity. Mr. Naveen sent a personal note conveying greetings and underlining the cultural significance of the fruit, which he described as a symbol of hospitality, friendship and India's agricultural legacy. Moving on to the world of sports, India will take on Bangladesh in the Group A clash of the ICC Women's T20 World Cup at Emirates Old Trafford in Manchester today. The match is scheduled to begin at 7 p.m. Indian time. Here is more in the sports roundup.
1: Harmanpreet Kaur led women in blue are currently placed second in Group A, having won two out of three matches. India began their T20 World Cup campaign with consecutive wins against arch rivals Pakistan and Netherlands before they lost against South Africa in their last match. On to men's cricket, a two-match multi-day series between India A and Sri Lanka A will begin in Galle, Sri Lanka this morning. Dhruv Jurel has been entrusted to lead India A side, who finished a brilliant IPL campaign recently for Rajasthan Royals. Next we have from football, where Morocco stormed into the knockout rounds, beating Haiti 4-2 in an entertaining Group C clash in Atlanta this morning. Haiti will exit the tournament frustrated to not have come up with more. Earlier, Vinicius Jr.'s two goals helped five-time World Cup champion Brazil beat Scotland 3-0 in Miami to advance to the knockout stage as the Group C winner. Meanwhile, Qatar got eliminated from the World Cup after a 3-1 defeat against Bosnia and Herzegovina in Seattle. With this win, Bosnia have kept their World Cup campaign alive, relying on other groups to reach the round of 32 for the first time in their history. Earlier today, Ruben Vargas and Johan Manzambi scored to guide Switzerland to a 2-1 victory over Canada in their Group B match in Vancouver. Last we have from hockey, where a 24-member Indian junior women's squad has been announced for the exposure tour to United Kingdom, scheduled for next month. Under its new coach Tim White, the team will play 7 matches across Scotland and England as part of its preparations for upcoming international competitions, including the Junior Asia Cup. The young squad will be led by captain Khedem Shilema Chanu. Chirag Jha from Sports Desk.
0: The India Meteorological Department, IMD, has forecast heavy rainfall over parts of coastal Karnataka, Jharkhand, Konkan and Goa, Maharashtra, Telangana, Odisha, Sub-Himalayan West Bengal and Sikkim today. The weather agency has forecast thunder squalls over Bihar, Jharkhand, Madhya Maharashtra, Marathwada, West Madhya Pradesh and West Rajasthan. The Met Department has also predicted thunderstorms accompanied by lightning and gusty winds over Delhi, Chandigarh, Haryana, Jammu and Kashmir, Ladakh, Punjab, Uttarakhand and parts of the northeastern region during the next 2 to 3 days. And now for a look at today's news.

0: papers. It's over to Saira Mujtaba.
1: Thanks, Shagun. All dailies lead with Iranian President Masoud Pezeshkian's formal invitation to Prime Minister Modi to attend the former Supreme Leader's funeral. Iran invites Prime Minister for Khamenei's July funeral. India yet to decide, writes the Tribune. Shiv Sena UBT to lose Parliament office, reports the Pioneer. Oil back at pre-war levels as prices drop below $75, informs the Hindustan Times. Air India Delhi Amritsar flight strays into Pakistan airspace. DGCA initiates action as crew ATC fail to report incident, headlines the Tribune. The Statesman headlines, India-US edge towards trade truce as Jameson Greer concludes Delhi visit. RBI breather for Tata Sons, but asset size hurdle stares, reports the Financial Express. Adding, the new frameworks drops the access to public funds criterion that had been one of the factors pushing Tata Sons into the upper layer classification. The Hindu in its editorial, Razor's Edge, informs that high heat and low rainfall is threatening agricultural produce. The southwest monsoon deficit nationwide has increased from 35 to 43%, and extreme heat has been reducing farm labor productivity. The ideal sustainable strategies are to switch from rain-centric to water-centric organizations, reduce dependence on water-intensive crops, and improve resilience. And finally, a large asteroid called 1997 NC1 will be visible to stargazers using a small telescope or large binoculars on 27th June, the European Space Agency announced. The asteroid will be speeding along at nearly 9 kilometers a second, posing no threat to Earth as any chance of an impact has been ruled out, writes the Asian Age. And with that, it's back to you, Shagun.
0: Thank you, Saira. And now, before we end the bulletin, the headlines once again. Prime Minister Narendra Modi reviews infrastructure projects worth around 30,000 crore rupees at Pragati meeting, pushes for AI-driven TB elimination and stronger cyber fraud response. Samvidhan Hatya Divas being observed to pay homage to those who suffered during emergency. India-China border trade via Lipu Lake Pass in Uttarakhand to resume after 6 years, 26 trade passes issued. U.S. federal judge bars Trump administration from implementing proof of citizenship requirement to vote. Powerful 7.5 magnitude earthquake hits Venezuela, causing collapse of multiple buildings. And in cricket, India to take on Bangladesh in Group A match of ICC Women's T20 World Cup in Manchester this evening. And with that, we end the morning news. Have a nice day.
2: मीडियम वेव 262.47 मीटर यानी 1143 किलोहर्ट्ज पर हम आकाशवाणी के रोहतक केंद्र से बोल रहे हैं. प्रस्तुत है लोक संगीत कार्यक्रम. इस कार्यक्रम में आज हमारे कलाकार हैं गुलाब सिंह खांडवाल.

This is Akashvani, the news read by Saira Mujtaba. Prime Minister Narendra Modi today paid homage to all those who stood firm in defense of democratic values during the emergency, describing the period as one of the darkest chapters in India's history. Mr. Modi said the emergency was a direct assault on the Constitution. He said it witnessed the suspension of civil liberties, curbs on freedom of expression, and the arrest of political leaders, journalists, and social workers. The Prime Minister added that institutions which form the bedrock of the country's democracy also came under assault during the period. Meanwhile, Samvidhan Hatya Divas is being observed today. It serves as a reminder of what happened when the Constitution of India was trampled over on 25th June 1975. It is also a day to pay homage to each and every person who suffered due to the excesses of emergency. Venezuelan President Delcy Rodriguez has declared a state of emergency in the country following back-to-back earthquakes of magnitude 7.2 and 7.5, causing multiple buildings to collapse in Caracas and surrounding areas this morning. Addressing the nation, Ms. Rodriguez announced the suspension of classes for students and non-essential activities until further notice. She also activated public and private health network in the most affected areas. Meanwhile, rescue operations are underway at several sites where large structures were collapsed after powerful shocks. Prime Minister Modi has expressed sorrow over the devastation caused by the severe earthquakes in Venezuela. Mr. Modi extended condolences to the government and the people of Venezuela, especially the families who lost their loved ones. He prayed for the speedy recovery of those injured. He said India stands in solidarity with all those affected and assured to extend all possible assistance. Civil Aviation Minister K. Ram Mohan Naidu today inaugurated the first easy connect flight from Varanasi's Lal Bahadur Shastri International Airport in Uttar Pradesh. The first hub and spoke flight connecting Varanasi to the world via Delhi is aimed at linking the length and breadth of India seamlessly with the world and vice versa. Speaking on the occasion, the minister said that the new hub and spoke model paves the way for a monumental shift in how citizens travel. He said that regardless of the city one lives in India, one can begin their international journey from their home city and travel across the globe with ease and confidence on India's own wings. Commerce and Industry Minister Piyush Goyal will begin a three-day official visit to London, United Kingdom today. During the visit, he will review preparations for the rollout of the India-UK Comprehensive Economic and Trade Agreement, or CETA, and the Companion Double Contribution Convention, DCC, which are set to come into force on the

0: 15th of next month. The visit is expected to give fresh momentum to bilateral trade and investment ties between the two countries. Union Home Minister Amit Shah paid homage to Baba Banda Singh Bahadur on his martyrdom day. Mr. Shah said that Baba Banda Singh Bahadur, who was dedicated to the protection of the motherland, religion and self-respect, defeated the Mughal army on several occasions through his unparalleled courage and skillful leadership and liberated a vast region from Mughal oppression. In football, South Africa advanced to the knockout phase of the FIFA World Cup for the first time with a 1-0 victory over South Korea in Monterrey this morning. Earlier, Mexico defeated Czech Republic 3-0 to win all three of its World Cup group stage matches for the first time in Mexico City this morning. Meanwhile, Morocco stormed into the knockout rounds, beating Haiti 4-2 in an entertaining Group C clash in Atlanta this morning. The India Meteorological Department, IMD, has forecast heavy rainfall over parts of coastal Karnataka, Jharkhand, Konkan and Goa, Maharashtra, Telangana, Odisha, Sub-Himalayan West Bengal and Sikkim today. The Met Department has also predicted thunderstorms accompanied by lightning and gusty winds over Delhi, Chandigarh, Haryana, Jammu Kashmir, Ladakh, Punjab, Uttarakhand and parts of northeastern region during the next 2 to 3 days. IMD has also forecast heat wave conditions at isolated places over Bihar, East Madhya Pradesh and East Uttar Pradesh today. And International Atomic Energy Agency or IAEA has said that it will carry out inspections in Iran under the country's preliminary peace agreement with the US. Talking to reporters in Japan, Director General of IAEA Rafael Grossi said that they will be working on the modalities, that is dates, procedures and places very soon. And that is the end of this news bulletin.
1: मीडियम वेव 262.47 मीटर यानी 1143 किलोहर्ट्ज़ पर यह आकाशवाणी का रोहतक केंद्र है। सुबह के 10:10 हुए हैं। अब हमारी पहली सभा के प्रसारण ही संपन्न होते हैं। एफएम बैंड 103.5 मेगाहर्ट्ज़ पर विविध भारती के कार्यक्रमों का रिले जारी रहेगा। मीडियम वेव 262.47 मीटर यानी 1143 किलोहर्ट्ज़ पर दोपहर 12:30 पर दूसरी सभा में आपसे फिर मिलेंगे। तब तक के लिए अनुमति दें।

0: Powerful earthquakes strike Venezuela back to back, causing multiple building collapses, state of emergency declared. South Africa advanced to knockout stage of FIFA World Cup for first time, defeating South Korea 1-0 in Monterrey. And in cricket, India to take on Bangladesh in Group A match of ICC Women's T20 World Cup in Manchester this evening. Samvidhan Hatya Divas is being observed today. It serves as a reminder of what happened when the Constitution of India was trampled over on the 25th of June 1975. It is also a day to pay homage to each and every person who suffered due to the excesses of the emergency. Vice President C.P. Radhakrishnan, Prime Minister Narendra Modi and Home Minister Amit Shah today paid homage to all those who stood firm in defence of democratic values during the emergency. In a social media post, Prime Minister Modi said the emergency was a direct assault on the Constitution. He said it witnessed the suspension of civil liberties, curbs on freedom of expression and the arrest of political leaders, journalists and social workers. The BJP today hit out at the Congress over the emergency and described it as a dark chapter in Indian history. Briefing the media at party headquarters in New Delhi, senior BJP leader Ravi Shankar Prasad said that during the emergency, the judiciary was attacked, media was pressurized and opposition leaders were jailed to save the then Prime Minister Indira Gandhi's chair. Praising Prime Minister Narendra Modi's role during the emergency, Mr. Prasad said Mr. Modi made efforts from Gujarat to North India with remarkable effectiveness. He noted that many people today speak about protecting democracy and often display copies of the Constitution, but it is important to bring the truth of that period before the people now to expose them.
1: Today marks 50 years, so the party felt that the country should be told what happened during the emergency. I would praise the Prime Minister's role in the underground movement during that period. The way he organized the underground network from Gujarat to North India was remarkable. In his tweet today, he recalled that chapter and highlighted the immense courage shown by the people of the country.
0: Prime Minister Narendra Modi recited lines from a poem penned by former Prime Minister Atal Bihari Vajpayee on Samvidhan Hatya Divas. In a social media post, Mr. Modi said the poem is not merely a collection of lines but a vivid expression of the pain, suffocation and restrictions imposed on democracy during the emergency period. He noted that Vajpayee's timeless verses continue to give voice to one of the darkest chapters in India's democratic history.
2: जब आपातकाल को एक वर्ष हो गया तो अटल जी ने एक कविता लिखी और उन्होंने उस समय की मनस्थिति का वर्णन अपनी कविता में किया है। झुलसाता जेठ मास शरद चांदनी उदार, झुलसाता जेठ मास शरद चांदनी उदार, सिसकी भरते सावन का अंतर्गत रीत गया, एक बरस बीत गया।
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0: Civil Aviation Minister K. Ram Mohan Naidu today inaugurated the first Easy Connect flight from Varanasi's Lal Bahadur Shastri International Airport in Uttar Pradesh. The first hub and spoke flight connecting Varanasi to the world via Delhi is aimed at linking the length and breadth of India seamlessly with the world and vice versa. Speaking on the occasion, the minister said the new hub and spoke model paves the way for a monumental shift in how citizens travel.
4: This has been long pending reform that we wanted to bring in Indian civil aviation. India has become the third largest domestic aviation hub in the whole world. Now we want to take it to the next level. In the next 6 weeks, just like how we have started Varanasi here today, we are connecting it to Delhi Airport as the hub. And from there, they can connect to 17 cities across the world. And now, taking the similar concept, in the next 6 weeks, we want to start it in six new more airports.
0: External Affairs Minister Dr. S. Jaishankar has said the world is witnessing greater weaponization, higher risk-taking and politics suited to the social media era. Addressing the Jeju Forum for Peace and Prosperity 2026 in South Korea, Dr. Jaishankar said the inclination to assert differentials is greater and capabilities too are deployed with less hesitation. He stated that technology advancement is itself encouraging such traits. The minister said that international cooperation is needed to confront challenges like COVID-19, acts of terrorism,

0: or the impact of extreme climate events.
1: The global south should be enabled with greater capacity and greater opportunities. This would also create new factors of global growth and provide global goods through common and shared endeavors. We cannot rely on a few to uphold rules and norms. The world must take more control over its own future.
0: Dr. S. Jayashankar also underscored the need for greater international cooperation in tackling global challenges, invoking India's age-old philosophy of Vasudhaiva Kutumbakam, the world is a family, as a guiding principle for fostering a more collaborative world order. The two-day BRICS Energy Ministers meeting has begun in Gurugram, Haryana, under its BRICS Chairship 2026. Union Power Minister Manohar Lal Khattar has said energy is crucial for economic growth, social progress and human development. Addressing the meeting, Mr. Khattar said affordable, reliable and sustainable energy is essential for achieving development goals and the sustainable development goals. He said India is rapidly expanding its renewable energy capacity, smart grid infrastructure and energy storage systems to build a future-ready power sector.
2: Future energy systems must balance sustainability with reliability. India is making significant investments across the entire energy value chain. India is laying the foundation for one of the world's largest digitally enabled electricity systems. More than 60 million smart meters have already been deployed, and this transformation will continue at scale in the coming years, empowering consumers while strengthening utility performance.
0: The BRICS Energy Ministers' meeting will continue till tomorrow. Discussions are focusing on strengthening cooperation in areas such as energy security and sustainability, energy access and equity, and innovation. President Draupadi Murmu today called on officer trainees of military engineer services at Rashtrapati Bhavan. In a social media post, the president said that the skill, dedication, and the hard work of the military engineer service officers are fundamental to ensure that soldiers, sailors and air warriors can perform their duties of defending the nation effectively and efficiently. The president said their efforts should contribute not only to a strong and secure India, but also to a clean, green and sustainable India. This is Akashvani giving you the news. For quick news updates round the clock, follow us on our X handle at AIR News Alerts. And for details of stories and more, log on to our website www.newsonair.gov.in and download News on AIR app. Welcome back to the Midday News. Venezuelan President Delcy Rodriguez has declared a state of emergency in the country following back-to-back earthquakes of 7.2 and 7.5 magnitude, which caused multiple buildings to collapse in Caracas and surrounding areas this morning. Addressing the nation, Ms. Rodriguez announced the suspension of classes for students and non-essential activities until further notice. The president said 32 people have died and more than 700 have been injured following a series of powerful earthquakes. Authorities are continuing rescue and recovery operations in the affected regions. Vice President C.P. Radhakrishnan and Prime Minister Narendra Modi have expressed sorrow over the devastation caused by the severe earthquakes in Venezuela. In a social media post, Mr. Radhakrishnan said his thoughts are with those who have lost their loved ones, the injured and the countless families whose lives have been disrupted. The Prime Minister also prayed for the speedy recovery of those injured. Mr. Modi said India stands in solidarity with all those affected. He assured to extend all possible assistance. A powerful 7.2 magnitude earthquake struck northeastern Japan this morning, injuring at least four people. Another tremor of 6.9 magnitude occurred at the eastern coast of Iwate Prefecture at a depth of about 40 kilometers. It measured upper 6, the second highest level on Japan's seismic scale of 7, according to the Japan Meteorological Agency. Authorities reported no abnormalities at nuclear power plants, and residents have been advised to remain alert for further strong tremors. In Kolkata, the death toll in the Taratola mishap has risen to 9. A total of 29 persons were brought to the hospital following the incident. 20 people are getting treatment at the hospital. Chief Minister Shubhendu Adhikari informed in the State Assembly today that those responsible for the incident would be brought to justice.

0: He said rescue operations are continuing at the accident site. He has announced 10 lakh rupees for the next of kin of those who died in the mishap and 1 lakh rupees for the injured. Prime Minister Narendra Modi has also announced an ex gratia of 2 lakh rupees to the next of kin of each deceased and 50,000 rupees each to the injured. Meanwhile, an SIT has been formed to probe the incident. The SIT is headed by Additional Commissioner of Police, Kolkata Police, Kunal Agarwal. 5 persons have so far been arrested in connection with the case. Rescue and relief operations are continuing as authorities investigate the cause of the incident. Union Home Minister Amit Shah paid homage to Baba Banda Singh Bahadur on his martyrdom day. In a social media post, Mr. Shah said, Baba Banda Singh Bahadur was a great warrior, the first general of the Khalsa army, and a symbol of unmatched valour. He added that Baba Banda Singh Bahadur, who was dedicated to the protection of the motherland, religion and self-respect, defeated the Mughal army on several occasions through his unparalleled courage and skillful leadership and liberated a vast region from Mughal oppression. Air Chief Marshal Amarpreet Singh today released the memoir of Group Captain Shubhanshu Shukla, The Second Orbit, Belief of a Man, Dreams of 1.4 Billion Hearts in New Delhi. The book chronicles Group Captain Shukla's journey from fighter pilot to an astronaut and his historic mission to the International Space Station as part of Axiom 4. The event also commemorated the first anniversary of Group Captain Shukla's landmark Axiom 4 mission, which was launched on the 25th of June last year. Addressing the media, Chief Marshal Amarpreet Singh emphasized that the book will be a great motivator for the coming generation.
1: It is not important as to what you achieve, where you land up. It is the journey. The journey that is important. You enjoy the journey. You know, you have aims. You must be ambitious. But don't wait for that final destination to enjoy your life. Enjoy the process. Don't get locked down to only one thing in life. Ki agar wo nahi hua, to everything is over. No, it is not that.
0: In football, South Africa advanced to the knockout phase of the FIFA World Cup for the first time with a 1-0 victory over South Korea in Monterrey this morning. In men's cricket, India A were 173-2 in the opening session of day one of the first multi-day test match against Sri Lanka A at the Galle International Stadium in Sri Lanka when reports last came in. In the ICC Women's T20 World Cup, India will take on Bangladesh in the Group A clash at the Emirates Old Trafford in Manchester today. The match is scheduled to begin at 7 p.m. Indian time. Harmanpreet Kaur, led women in blue, are currently placed second in Group A, having won 2 out of 3 matches. Benchmark domestic equity indices were trading around 0.7% higher in the afternoon session today. The Sensex climbed 575 points to 77,566, while the Nifty jumped 173 points to 24,195 when reports last came in. And now before we end the bulletin, the headlines once again. Samvidhan Hatya Divas being observed today. Prime Minister Narendra Modi pays homage to those who defended democratic values during the emergency. External Affairs Minister Dr. S. Jayashankar calls for stronger collaboration amid global challenges, invokes Vasudhaiva Kutumbakam at Jeju Forum in South Korea. BRICS Energy Ministers meeting begins in Gurugram under India's BRICS 2026 chairship. Powerful earthquakes strike Venezuela back-to-back, causing multiple building collapses. State of emergency declared. South Africa advanced to knockout stage of FIFA World Cup for first time, defeating South Korea 1-0 in Monterrey. And with that, we end the midday news.
2: नमस्कार, आकाशवाणी से दोपहर समाचार के साथ मैं विशाल शर्मा। मुख्य समाचार। आज संविधान हत्या दिवस है। प्रधानमंत्री नरेंद्र मोदी ने आपातकाल के दौरान लोकतांत्रिक मूल्यों की रक्षा करने वालों को 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
1: 3 without loss, tidy start, and Shefali Verma just getting a couple of balls to spin, which will be encouraging news not just for the Indian spinners but also for the Bangladesh spinners themselves. A little bit about the two openers for Bangladesh: Dilara Akhtar, 22 years of age; Juwaria Firdaus, 20 years of age. Both right-handed batters and players who have a slightly better strike rate in terms of their careers. Dilara Akhtar, this is her 41st match. She has a strike rate of 115. And Firdaus, in her 18th match, also possesses a strike rate of 113, which is relatively better than many of their teammates. And that's why they have formed this combination. And in early June, Dilara actually scored 50 of 22 balls in a match against the Netherlands, which is the fastest 50 for Bangladesh in women's T20Is. They'll be hoping for that kind of explosive start if possible. But in that first over, we did see some tidy bowling from Shefali, just looking to attack the stumps. The odd ball turned a little, the odd ball also bounced a little, and the very first one just left the batter after pitching. Dilara Akhtar was beaten all ends up, and for the second ball, skipper Harmanpreet Kaur actually brought in a slip. Now Renuka Singh Thakur, with her first over of this entire World Cup, her first match in fact, little short of a length, pulled away on the onside by Dilara, and she picks up a single to move along to 4 and takes the Bangladesh score along to 4 as well without loss. Second over in progress, Renuka Thakur making her first appearance in this World Cup. India have had a little bit of a merry-go-round with their seamers. They have played Nandini Sharma pretty much throughout, but they have alternated between Kranti Gaur. They also brought Arundhati Reddy in the previous match. So never really completely sure about where they want the exact combination to fall. This time it's back of a length and it's been pulled away. There's a fielder in the deep though, deep backward square leg, where N. Sri Charani does the cleanup. It's the first runs for Firdaus, takes her off the mark and takes Bangladesh along to 5 for no loss in 1.2 overs. And it's turning out to be a good tidy start. Just a little struggling in terms of finding her right length here, Renuka Singh. And that's why it's just provided easy pickings. Also staying onto the pads, naturally has this ability to curl the ball in, and that's what she'll be hoping to do. Yet again down the leg side, this time beats the outside edge, or the inside edge will be called a wide. So the first extras in this particular match going the way against Renuka Singh Thakur. She's sometimes been guilty of doing this, just straying down the leg side. And if she doesn't find her range, then it can lead to some scoring opportunities for Bangladesh. Bangladesh, having won the toss, elected to bat. But interestingly, the two more recent or the two more high-profile occasions out of 3 that they have beaten India were when they were chasing. Two of them coming in the Women's Asia Cup. Yet again down the leg side, yet again a good take almost on the full by Richa Ghosh, but called wide, not surprisingly. This time Dilara not even throwing her bat at it. So this will be a slightly long over. 4 balls already, only 2 of them legal. 1.2 overs delivered. Bangladesh 7 without loss. Bangladesh and India, both of them with almost identical figures thus far in the tournament. 3 matches played, 2 matches won. Both have beaten the same teams, Pakistan and Netherlands. India lost to South Africa. Bangladesh lost to Australia. As Renuka comes in once again, this time hits her on the pad, but probably just sliding down leg side. It's a very loud appeal from behind the stumps, especially from Richa Ghosh. Harmanpreet's walking over, but don't think that she will be considering going in for the DRS timer, seeing as the fact that Renuka did bowl from quite wide of the crease, Dharmendra.
0: Yeah, and this time, puri tarah se chook gayi thi line ko. Uchhal bhi gend mein achhi khasi thi, aur isi wajah se shayad umpire ne is appeal par zyada dhyan diya nahi.
1: Renuka comes in once again, and it is Dilara on strike, goes for the scoop and almost nails it completely as well. There is short fine in position, and that's why it's not even resulted in a single. It's a lot of risk at the moment for no reward, but that's what exactly she was trying to do, perhaps use the pace of Renuka and just play it over the fielder at short fine. However, not able to score a run from that. Bangladesh stay at 7 without loss, 1.4 overs completed. 4 for Dilara, who's on strike, 6 balls faced. Firdaus is on 1 from 4. And there have been 2 wides in this over, both of the bowling of Renuka. Comes in outside off stump this time, throws her bat at it, has a bit of a hack, but ends up missing it quite completely. And the ball also keeping just a tad low. The ball which had pitched was definitely missing going down leg side, the previous one which had struck the pad. After that, the batter trying a few innovative things, trying to play the lap sweep, not being able to nail that. Then looking to go straight down the ground, but the ball just keeping a tad bit low. So some signs of a little bit of variable bounce.

0: normally. Maybe that's what played a role in her opting to go for that catch. She was fielding at square leg and hence was closer to the ball, but in the end didn't really judge it to perfection at all in chasing it down. And Richa Ghosh went with her gloves. Maybe she would have been the better option to go on for that catch. But anyway, that chance has been missed. Juwaria Firdaus getting that lifeline at three. Now, Shobana Mustari has walked in at number three. She's an experienced player, 24 years of age. 65th match for her as she faces up to Renuka. The very first ball glided away on the onside. That single incidentally takes her along to 996 career T20I runs. If she gets four more, then she'll become the third Bangladeshi batter after her captain Nigar Sultana Jyoti and Farhana Hawk, who will also go across the 1,000 mark. Renuka coming in for a second over. The first over was slightly wavered at times. Three wides in that, five runs in all, but also picked up a wicket. So that will definitely do her confidence a lot of good. 13 for one Bangladesh. As again, she strays way down the leg side. Firdaus looking to whip it away, but misses out entirely. It leads to yet another extra run. 14 for one. As Renuka now concedes 7 from 1.1 overs. And Shobana Mustari, as I was mentioning, just about 4 runs away. She's had a bit of a lean run in this tournament. 4-4 and 22 not out in the previous match. But has that experience behind her as a highest score of 59 in T20Is. And she's come in ahead of the likes of Sharmeen Akhtar as well as the skipper Nigar Sultana, who's widely considered one of their best batters. This is driven down the ground and this could go for the very first boundary. It is 4 runs. Ye laga abha ka choka. Renuka having strayed in her line a few times, this time just pitching it up a little bit, and that's what allows Firdaus to just punch it way down the ground and pick up the first boundary, Dharmendra.
1: Yeah, bahut badhiya choka. Seedhe balle se khela gaya samne ki taraf aur fielder ne prayas bhi kiya lekin pahunch nahi saki koi bhi fielder. Badhiya choka aata hua Bangladesh ke liye.
0: 18 for 1 as Firdaus reaches 9 from 11 balls. Not always looked at her most comfortable. Also given a lifeline, of course, in the last over. But she has the potential to bother this Indian bowling lineup. Next ball, just back of a length, punched it straight towards covers, where it's fielded by Smriti Mandana, who's got herself in that position. So in this over, thus far, 1 wide, 4, and then a dot ball. Renuka Singh coming back into the Indian 11 after a little bit of a hiatus. Hasn't played too many matches. If I recall correctly, last probably played against South Africa in April of this year when India had toured there. And because of that, she has been left out of the 11. But they've just gone back to her experience. The next ball again swinging in, just seaming in off the pitch. And then driven very nicely straight down the ground, but fielded by Shefali Verma. In fact, a bit too well, because it went so fast to Shefali Verma at mid-on that there was no possibility of a run at all. So yet another dot ball. 3.4 overs completed. 18 for 1. Bangladesh winning the toss, electing to bat in this significant encounter for both teams. On a significant date, may I remind all the viewers, 25th June, synonymous with Indian cricket on two counts. We'll come back to that after the next ball. Again, driven in the same direction, goes straight towards Shefali Verma. 1932, 25th June, of course, India's first ever test match, which was played in England. And then 1983, 25th June. That's a date that we cannot forget, Dharmendra.
1: Ji haan, aur aaj ka din bhi bada hai Bharat ke liye, to Bharat ke haath jeet aaye.
0: Absolutely. The last shot, in fact, just taking a little bit of a deflection of the non-striker Shobana, and that's what made it go a little quicker and faster straight towards Shefali. May well have found the gap otherwise. Three dot balls. Renuka will be looking to finish this over tightly. The next one is thwarted away but played on the onside, dropped by Radha Yadav. It goes for four. Ye laga abha ka choka. India are being very, very generous with Firdaus. Dropped on 3 and now on 9 as Radha Yadav shells a pretty simple one at deep mid-wicket, and it leads to a boundary. And that finishes the over at 21, 22 for 1.
1: Yeah, ye ek mauka Radha Yadav ke haath se aur phisalta hua. 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
1: 47 for 1 after 7 overs. Tidy start from Bangladesh and this partnership also looking quite good. 39 already realized between Juwaria Firdaus. Dilara Akhtar, the only batter to be dismissed, was caught by Sri Charani against a score of 4 when the bowler was Renuka. Since then, India have dropped 4 catches, 4 chances, which has probably cost them a few runs. Shobana Mustari is looking good. She was dropped on 1 as well. And in the course of this innings, she's also become the third Bangladeshi batter to cross the 1,000 run mark in T20Is for women. So a landmark achievement for her and a good decision to send her in, the experience of her at number 3. What's also interesting, Dharmendra, is that this entire Bangladesh 11 and the squad, in fact, is almost exclusively the batters are all right-handed. So that might explain the delayed arrival of Deepti Sharma, who now begins a fresh over, comes in for a first over in the 8th. Deepti Sharma is also chasing a milestone. If she picks up 1 wicket, then she will overtake Jhulan Goswami, the great Jhulan Goswami, as the bowler with the maximum international wickets across all formats, currently tied with Jhulan Goswami at 355. She's also the highest T20 wicket taker in the women's game with 167. The first ball was played away on the onside. The second one, short of a length, pulled away. There's a fielder in the deep though, Smriti Mandana, and that just results in a single for Mustari, for Firdaus rather. So, 2 singles from the first 2 balls of Deepti Sharma in the 8th over of this innings. India desperately looking for some breakthroughs after that early wicket. They've been just pegged back a little. And Bangladesh have that batting firepower coming up that they can accelerate if they have some wickets in hand. Mustari shaping up to play. This one just around off stump. Playing from the crease, just going back in fact. And eventually just forced to tap it back towards Deepti, who fields and there's no possibility of a run. Just walking around the crease at the moment, Mustari, perhaps thinking about when she wants to pull the trigger and go for a slightly more aggressive option, this time on the pads, just shuffles across, works it away on the onside. Even though there is a short mid-wicket, she picks up a comfortable single to the right of skipper Harmanpreet Kaur. That brings up the 50 for Bangladesh, 50 for 1, 7.4 overs, relatively unhurried comfort. And while they have had those chances, it must be said, in through all of that, there have been some good strokes played by both Firdaus as well as Mustari. Perhaps the pick was that late cut in the previous over by Mustari. The next ball, outside off stump, a little overpitched and punched away towards long on, where Jemima Rodrigues is the fielder. This single takes Firdaus on to 28, Mustari back on strike, Bangladesh at 51 for 1, 4 singles from this over and a dot ball, 1 ball coming up. Deepti Sharma looking for that 168th T20 wicket if she can get there. This time, shuffles across and picks it pretty much from the stumps. Very close to an LBW had she missed, but plays it straight to short fine. No possibility of a run. 8 overs completed, 51 for 1. 4 runs of the first over by Deepti Sharma.
0: Jiya, Bangladesh ke ek aur wicket ki talash mein भारतीय कप्तान हरमनप्रीत कौर अभी तक 5 गेंदबाजों का इस्तेमाल कर चुकी हैं, लेकिन दूसरा विकेट अभी तक भारत को मिला नहीं है। 8 ओवरों का खेल समाप्त हो चुका 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